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1: Air Fryer Frenzy has swept the nation and now almost 50% of British households have got one too.There's no shortage of recipes out there, but I want to see how far I could push it to create brilliant meals that showcase some of the things air fryers can do. From baking and steaming to grilling and roasting. 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
1: And I've invited award-winning chef Sabrina Gidder along.She's cooking fluffy air-fried pulao rice and the best lamb chops you'll ever eat.
3: Juicy, crispy, gorgeous.
2: Whoa, look at that. So pastry cooked like this is fantastic. That circulating air is making things golden and crisp and delicious. I don't want to just limit you to finger food. No, no, no, no, no. I want to level things up and give you the most delicious chicken dinner that's going to blow you away.
1: Taking pastry wrapping up a notch, this dish is perfect for a delicious midweek meal or something fancy at the weekend. It's my chicken and mushroom pastry parcels.
2: So let me show you how simple it is. I'm going to serve it with some lovely carrots. So I've got some beautiful washed carrots here. I'm simply going to half these. Now, because we've got this circulating hot air, we're able to get the most amazing golden pastry. We're also able to kind of dehydrate things. That means you can really concentrate flavors. So I'm going to cook the chicken and some veg in here. It's so easy.So, carrots in the second drawer. We're going to go in with the mushrooms. These are going to make the most beautiful stuffing. Just tear any big ones like that. Leave them whole if they're small and medium. Any mushrooms you like. Little olive oil in here. Minimal. Salt and pepper. Two cloves of garlic. Skin on, right, in here. So give them a nice little shake up like that. And then straight in here.So, carrots go in for 35 minutes, then the mushrooms go in for 15 minutes at 200 degrees Celsius, which is going to give you perfection. And then I'm going to show you how to make this beautiful stuffing. So, the mushrooms have had 15 minutes. Have a little look at what's happened in here. Can you see how they've gone brown? They've almost dehydrated. So, just go through here and find our garlic and just put it to one side. Just chop through the mushrooms. What's really nice is, can you see the contrast between golden and crispy and that lovely intense caramelization, but also the juicy, fresh, steamy inside, right? That's what you get cooking like this. So we've got the garlic here, and that's going to be sweet and delicious. Then I'm going to take some lovely parsley, okay? And we'll just take half a little bunch like that. And what I want to do is just put that on top and chop into each other. While the mushrooms are still a little bit warm, I want to take a nice knob of butter. Think like chicken Kiev, that richness that you get from butter on the inside. Delicious. I'm going to take a little bit of lemon, and I'm just going to squeeze just a few little drops in here. So good with the mushrooms. And then a little seasoning of black pepper and salt. You could put this under the skin of a roast chicken. Amazing. You could even put it with spaghetti and olive oil and parmesan. So this is a beautiful way of commanding incredible mushroom intensity. So very simply, divide this into four. Then we're going to get into some chicken action. So let me wash my hands. So hands clean, board clean. Then what I'm going to do is take this breast, that's the top side, we're going to go to the underside, like that. We go into the breast, very gently, like this, and we just very delicately just cut a little hole, like that. Right, that's now ready for the stuffing. In my hand, I'm just going to kind of push it together like that, and then I'm going to basically put it into the hole like that. So once you've pushed that stuffing in, you can take this side over and just wrap it up, and there you've got it, a lovely stuffed chicken breast. So you want the stuffing to be cooled before you stuff the chicken, and luckily, the way that I've prepped it, it's already cooled down beautifully. Then we pull in the side like that to stuff it, and there's your breast ready to go. Let's have a little clean down. So, puff pastry. They've made it very, very easy for us, right? They've rolled it for us. They've even put it in greaseproof paper. So get a little knife, divide it in half, lengthwise, like this, and then each half into half. So we have quarters of this beautiful pastry. What we can do is use gravity just to stretch this. Can you see I'm just stretching this gently a little bit, right? So we can make this just a little bit longer. Honestly, you're gonna love this. Now I'm gonna take our chicken stuffed breast, just wrap it around. When I was a kid, we made so many of these in our family pub. People loved it. We could never take it off the menu. So let's egg wash them. Just crack an egg in here like that and just do the pastry and the chicken. It'll make it all go golden and gorgeous. What I want to do is cook two, right? And I'm going to save two for another day. So I'm going to place this directly into the tray. And then straight in for around 20 minutes. At 200 degrees Celsius, let that cook. So the chicken is done. That had 20 minutes. It's sizzling. The brilliant thing about this method of cooking is it doesn't just give you crispy sides and top, it gives you crispy bottom. So let these rest, and it will just let the juices and the steam do beautiful things. So, carrots in, chicken resting. I'm going to show you how to make one of the most simple sauces ever. Three ingredients. So, small pan, medium-high heat. So in with a heaped tablespoon of whole grain mustard, and then a nice swig of white wine, and let it boil. And then you want to cook away most of that liquid. Then you go in with 150 millilitres of beautiful single cream, a little pinch of salt, and a little pinch of pepper. And that's it. Switch it off. Have a little check for seasoning. Beautiful. That's ready to go. Let's plate one up. So just slice it. Look at that. Hot, steamy, and juicy. Look at that. So take a nice little spoon of the sauce. Look at that. Come on, guys. This is not everyday chicken. 360 crispiness. Inside is juicy, steamy. And then I'll finish it with some of those beautiful roasted carrots. How nice is that? And then finish it off with a little bit of watercress. And that, my friends, is an absolute humdinger of a dish. Right, let's have a little try.

0: get a little bit of that sauce on there. Come on. Look at that. The crisp pastry and that lovely succulent chicken and that lovely tangy white wine sauce with the mustard. So, so good. Mmm. And then don't forget this, the carrot. I mean, mmm. That is roasted carrot perfection. I could not be more pleased with that. It's a great, great dish. When air fryers first came on the scene, it was all about beer snacks and chips. And when you think about it, the technology allows things to get really golden and crisp and on the inside, nice and fluffy and delicious. But is there more? I've been testing some veggies and the results have been epic. This is the ultimate flavour-packed veggie dish. All cooked in the air fryer and a great way to guarantee gorgeous grilled Mediterranean veg and fluffy flatbread. So I realise that this little tray that you have in the bottom, if you elevate it, if you get it higher to the heat source, then you can do great little flatbreads. So I'm just going to cut some peeled onions, put it in the bottom, right? So they'll roast and get sweet and caramelised and gorgeous. I'm going to take garlic and I'm just going to roast the whole thing, right? I'm going to take lemon, half it, roast the whole thing, right? Then what we have is a base. And then we've naturally given ourselves the ability to raise that shelf and create beautiful flatbreads later. So look, let's keep that out. So I'm gonna cook that half an hour, sort of 200 degrees Celsius. Next, take the courgette and just cut it in half down the length like that. Then we can create a lovely sort of texture, right, by slicing it down. I'm gonna slice it half a centimeter down, one way. Then we just turn it 180 degrees, and we do it the other way. So we create this little checkerboard, halfway scored. So we'll do the same with the aubergine. With the aubergine, I go a little bit deeper. So let's lay our aubergines in and our courgettes. You can hear it sizzling, because it's preheated. No oil, no salt, just straight into the air fryer. Happy days. So half an hour cooking at 200 degrees Celsius is gonna do beautiful things. Let's now think about a dressing. 3 tablespoons of olive oil. Then go in with the lemon juice. But if you have a look at what the air fryer is doing already, is we're caramelizing. So garlic, onions back in. Can you see how much juice is just pouring out? So the veggies we've got, courgettes, aubergine, they're very Mediterranean. So let's go with that kind of Mediterranean vibe. I'm gonna take a tomato, right? Cut it in half, and let's just take a box grater. So we're gonna go to the fine side. You're gonna keep the seeds on one side and the skin, and then underneath, you're gonna get this beautiful, fragrant, sweet tomato. I'm gonna go for some dried chili flakes. Just a little bit in there is gonna give it a nice hum. Next, some little olives. Don't need much. Give it a squeeze like that and just push out that stone. I'm gonna add just a little salt and pepper. Give that a shake around. Let's just have a little look at the garlic. It's done already, it's so fast. So these onions go back in 5 or so minutes. Have a little look here. I'm just gonna take this apart. Can you see that just bursting out? We're gonna turn this into a delicious base for these dressed veggies. And for that, I'm gonna call upon some beautiful yogurt. Just whisk that through. I hadn't planned on it, but actually I'm eyeing up this leftover lemon and I don't like waste, so just finely slice it. Joyful. Add a little bit of salt, pepper, and some lovely olive oil. Little bit of that lemon juice, really good. And then before these veggies are cooked, I wanna make some homemade flatbreads. Super simple, you can do it in minutes. This alone is a brilliant recipe to have up your sleeve. 150 grams of self-raising flour, a nice pinch of salt, and 100 grams of yogurt. Just a little drizzle of oil. So as the mix comes together with the fork, then bring in your hands. Stretch it into the shape of this little shelf here. Easy. If we have a look at the onions, right? They're still roasting in there. They're gonna give us that raised height so we can get some lovely color out of this. Last but not least, cumin seeds. So just sprinkle those on the top and press them in, and they'll roast and toast up in the most delightful way. And then we'll put it into our drawer like this, and let's let the air fryer do its thing for about 10 minutes at 200 degrees Celsius. Let's have a look, right? So veggies, look, we've got the char marks on the bottom. Put this in the dressing that we've made. So mint in, little bit of parsley, and maybe just tear that. Look at that. And then just let that just marinate and do its magic. Look at that, come on. So I'm thinking big board, big platter. Let's go platter. I'm thinking taking that lovely sauce, putting it in the middle, like that, and then we've got our veggies here. Just look at that. Gorgeous. I just love it. And then you've got all of this beautiful juice, and that can go back over the veggies. That's gonna be delicious. And then last but not least, it's had like 5-6 minutes, look. We got our lovely cheat flatbread. So that's gonna be great. Under here, we've got the onions. Beautiful petals of gorgeous onions. Let's tear the bread up. And you can see, look, see how pillowy that is. We'll finish that with just a little feta cheese, just a little, let it rain down. Right, let's have a little try. The aubergine's super tender. And the onions, oh. You can see how lovely and hot and steamy this is. And I can just rip bits off and just get it in here. Oh, wow. What is delicious about the aubergine is it has that kind of roasty, slightly smoky, charry vibe going on, but dressed with that amazing dressing is just delicious. Let's try some of that courgette. Mmm. And then, of course, when you take this and do a little bit of this, mmm!
1: Some of us get really nervous about cooking fish, but in the air fryer, you get some great results. I've got a technique to ensure your fish is beautifully flaky with perfectly crispy skin. It's a fantastic midweek dish, crispy herb stuffed salmon.
0: It's gonna be a delightful, delicious meal that I hope really inspires you. I've got two nice salmon fillets here. Obviously, go for the freshest fish you can get. Sometimes you get a whole side of salmon that's on offer. That's a great opportunity to buy it. We want to get that skin crispy. We want to get flavour in there. So let's just get the drawer out. You know we've got this little rack here. Most of them have that, OK? So that lifts the salmon off the bottom of the tray, OK? So under there, we could put some liquid. So why don't I take a little bit of wine, lemon juice, and create the opportunity for a really simple sauce, but also to steam the fish from underneath. Flavour, texture, and getting a nice flakiness in the fish. A little swig goes in. Not much, just a little swig. That's all we need. The rest is for you. What I realise is we can cook fish beautifully as is, right? Nothing wrong with that at all. But if I want to get this skin blistering and gorgeous, I need to kind of elevate it. So how about we put something in there that's going to cook at the same time as the fish, that we want to eat anyway, that elevates the fish. So let me call in the greens. So I've got some lovely greens. I've got asparagus, beautiful. Some sprouting broccoli, some French beans. So what I'll do is I'll take the broccoli, throw it in, okay? With the asparagus, just take it, bend it, and it'll always snap where it's not woody. Don't have to throw that away, turn that into soups. If you look into the drawer, we're creating a lovely little trivet. Look at that. And then we can put the beautiful French beans on the top to get the maximum of the heat, because they take a little bit longer to cook. So let's talk about the fish. I'm gonna just slice into the skin and just go about a centimeter deep like that. Can you see that little cavity that we've made? So salt and pepper.

0: pepper goes into the cuts. And then use any herbs you fancy. I've got a bit of dill here. You could use a bit of tarragon. You could use parsley, basil. You can just tear it up in your hands. You can take a little citrus and just take a little zest like that. Take a little pinch of the herbs and put it into that cavity. Can you see how I've seasoned around the board as well? What I'm going to do is take this salmon fillet and just tap it and mop up that seasoning. So it's seasoned all the way around, and then just rub it in some olive oil, and that's going to give you the most amazing crispy skin. Beautiful. Simply place the fish onto the veg like that, and these are all going to cook together for 8 minutes at 200 degrees Celsius. Now, cooking at the same time, we're going to do a beautiful side dish. So I'm going to do a potato dish, and look, chips in the air fryer, we know it works, but potatoes, new potatoes. Look, if you had fresh ones, cut them in half, you can put them in there. You can dress them with olive oil, salt, pepper, some herbs. You can roast them up, go a little bit lower, a little bit longer. But look, I'm going to give you a little hack, tinned potatoes. They're brilliant. It's simply cooked in some water. And if you just pour that water away, what you're left with is some beautiful pearly potatoes. Look at that, all peeled, all ready to go. If you've got any big ones, you can just break them down. So to go with this, I want to pair it up with something that loves fish, right? Lemon. I'll take some nice little slices. So we'll get rid of the seeds, and then I'm just gonna dress them with a little olive oil, some salt and pepper. Just put them into the second tray and give it a shake around in the drawer. So that is gonna now go in for 12 minutes at 200 degrees Celsius. While that's cooking, I wanna show you a beautiful red sauce. It's very, very simple. Jarred peppers, a brilliant thing to have in your cupboard. And this is the base for an amazing sauce that elevates the salmon and the potatoes. So I want to take a couple of those peppers, and I'm going to add some classic Mediterranean flavors like capers, anchovies, mustard. Just take a little bit of the capers, some anchovies, just two. That's all I'm going to have. Next up, I'm going to use a little bit of herb, basil. Just take a couple of little pinches like that. So I just want a tiny sliver of garlic. And we're gonna make a really beautiful salsa rosa, red sauce. Then we'll go into the basil. So just keep chopping. Then you can just take a little half teaspoon of mustard, French mustard, a nice little squeeze of lemon juice, and then a little drizzle of olive oil. And it's so easy to do. So look. Whoa! Look at the fish sizzling. You've got the crispy skin. The veggies have just like kind of charred up and sort of like steamed in themselves. You've got that little bit of wine at the bottom that's just provided that moisture. Let's get the fish out. Beautiful, look. Let's have a look at the potatoes. They've just taken on a little bit of colour. So divide up your potatoes. Then we've got our veggies here. But don't forget, underneath in this little tray, we've got all that juice, making you the most beautiful little natural sauce with the wine. So we're not going to miss out on any of that. Okay, lovely greens. Let's take our salmon. That white wine and the natural juices from the salmon fill up those gaps. It's gonna be so gorgeous. And last but not least, you've got that love in the form of your red salsa. Just let it spill over like that. I mean, just look at that. For me, it's got a little bit of everything that I love. Crispy fish, lovely greens, and those beautiful pearly white potatoes that have been roasted up. So let's take some of that crispy skin, that salmon, a little bit of spud action, bit of salsa. The salmon is so flaky, the skin crisp, stuffing it with the herbs, you get that perfume inside the fish, the seasoning inside the fish. Mmm.
1: those beautiful little

0: of potatoes. And when you get it with a bit of the lemon, so good. Just perfect. Cooking in a bag is a really brilliant, genius way of cooking, because what you do is you put combinations together that you love, and then when it cooks and it puffs up, you have this circulation of steam, juices and flavours where everything adds to everything, making the most delicious food.
1: This fuss-free air fryer meal, infused with lemongrass, lime leaves, ginger and chilli, is the perfect way to get delicious food on the table fast. My super tasty, super speedy chicken in a bag.
0: First job, beautiful rice noodle nests. One person, one nest, some boiling water, and just let these rehydrate. 2 or 3 minutes. Next, I'm gonna use a pestle to bash up a nice little fragrant paste to rub over this chicken. Let's start with these beautiful lime leaves. You can get these in good supermarkets, farmers markets. I mean, who would think so much flavour could come from a leaf? What I tend to do is just squeeze it in half and take that little stalk out like that, get rid of it, tear that in. So we'll put a little salt in there and then we'll have a little tap up. So bash it and bruise it into a little pulp. Then half a thumb-sized piece of ginger. Like that, along with some chili, about the same sort of size. We can get some garlic in there. One clove of garlic, beautiful. And I'm gonna use half a lemongrass. It's just enough for one person, but you could do a whole batch of this, right? So just chop up the lemongrass like that. Then we get it back into here to get bruised. The smells are amazing. And after a little time, you get a lovely paste like that. I'm just gonna add just a little bit of coriander stalks, and that'll give it some nice fragrance, and a little soy sauce for a little extra seasoning. So in with that. Just a little teaspoon of sesame oil. So this combination of flavors is truly magnificent. Good on meat, fish, vegetable, I mean anything, it's so, so good. We could just rub that paste on the chicken, but we haven't got any surface area. So by scoring that fatter end slightly deeper and scoring this end slightly thinner, you've created this surface area. It looks great, the heat can get in there, but not only that, we can take that beautiful paste and rub it all over this chicken, right into the cuts. Now, if you were doing meal prep, you could do like 2, 3, 4 of these at a time. You can do different combinations. You can rack up the fridge. So let's put that to the side for 1 minute. Gonna wash my hands. Let's get some veg in the story, some pak choi, some sugar snap peas, some lovely corn. You can use whatever veggies you want. Let's leave the corn whole. Let's cut the sugar snaps in half. I started doing this about 30 years ago, when I moved into London with Jules, and we worked opposite shifts, and she didn't really cook, and I did. So as a nice boyfriend, I used to put different combinations of foods, meat, fish, vegetarian, and then I used to put, you know, however long it took to cook and at what temperature. You can whack it in there, 220 minutes, jobs are good. So I'm gonna slice up the spring onions like that. I'll half the lime for later. And we're good to go. Now, what I'm gonna do now is just drain these noodles. So these are warm, but if you were meal prepping, run them under cold water and then everything's cool in the fridge. So there's your noodles. Now, let's show you how to do a beautiful bag and make it amazing. So just take a nice little swoop of tin foil, fold it in half. Just to be secure, fold it in half again, like that, to get a line. Now, put a little sesame oil or oil on the bottom like that and rub it in so nothing sticks. Noodles go in. That's your base. Then a lovely pak choi. We're gonna put around it the sugar snaps and spring onions and the corn. Snuggle it all in. Let's just do a little extra chili. I just want some lovely flecks. A little coriander. Just tear that in and around. We're then gonna take our chicken and place it on top.

0: 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Take an egg, mix it up, and this is going to stick the corners of our bag together. That's going to make it airtight. So let's fold this over like that. Take it to the edge like that. And just fold it up and fold it up. Then we go to this edge and we fold it up until you start to feel the food. So down here, I want to add just a little bit of moisture. Just put in some water, a little swig, and we just fold up that last side. So there's our bag. Let's get this into the air fryer. Carefully pick it up, and there you go. So this is going to go in for 20 minutes at 200. Then in the other drawer, I'm going to put in some peanuts, and they're going to go in for just 5 minutes until golden and gorgeous. Three, two, one, and we're done. The thing about cooking in the bag is it's a little bit bonkers. And if you think about treating yourself or having a dinner party, having that land on your plate is really special. So look, just go in there like that. You can see the steam coming out. Be careful, peel it back. And what you're revealing is something just truly tremendous. Steamy, juicy. You've got all the veggies here. You've got the lovely noodles. They've all cooked and steamed together. Just pick some lovely little delicate herb over the top just to freshen it up, and maybe a few extra little bits of chili. Get those nuts, bash them up, and sprinkle those over the top. This is love and flavour in a bag. Just tear that bag and just shake it onto the plate like that. It's that simple. Right, let's try and get a little bit of everything. Mmm. That paste, that combination, always wins. The chicken has flavoured the noodles. The paste has kind of gone everywhere. Mmm. Absolutely brilliant.
1: I've invited award-winning chef Sabrina Gidder along to share her love of air fryers too.
2: With my style of cookery, it's about layering spices and techniques and kind of playing with those as you create the dish. So I confess to being a latecomer to the air fryer party, but I first purchased one for my dad, actually. And it has been amazing seeing what he cooks in it and how he's using it. I think air frying is a really great way to deliver the flavour in a faster way.
1: Sabrina's showing how she takes on the mighty flavours of tandoori masala to make beautifully grilled masala spice lamb chops with fragrant pulao rice.
2: So, for the lamb chop marinade, it could not be simpler. So, we're going to take 3 or 4 tablespoons of yogurt and then ginger paste and some beautiful green chilli paste. We're going to add a touch of turmeric, some toasted cumin seeds, some garam masala, and a little touch of oil. And then, very importantly, we need to season up. It's actually really making me hungry already. Lamb and lamb chops, I think it's a nostalgic thing for me. It reminds me of growing up, you know, lamb curries made by my mother. It kind of signifies this moment of celebration for me, which is why I love to cook them and naturally love to eat them. Just make sure they're really well coated. These are going to go into the fridge now, ideally overnight, otherwise a couple of hours is great. And now we're going to cook pulao rice, beautiful aromatic baked fluffy rice, in an air fryer. You're going to need 150 grams of basmati rice, and what we need to do is give it a rinse first. I love, in my pulao, a little touch of cassia bark. If you've got cinnamon at home, you can use that too. Other flavours I love, cardamom, incredible. So we'll go in with a little pinch of salt, and a little cheat for you is crispy shallots. These are one of those sneaky store cupboard hacks.

All that sweet oniony flavour permeates through the whole of the rice, and you get much more flavour into your pulao. And then, just a half teaspoon of

wrap that really tightly with a touch of foil so all of that rice can steam and all of those aromats can permeate the rice grain. And that now has to go into the drawer at 200 for 25 minutes, and it's simple as that. And then take some cashew nuts, just a few. It's your garnish for your pulao. Little drizzle of oil, pinch of salt, and just teensy tiny touch of chaat masala. So they're just going to go in for a couple of minutes. Nice and golden, little bit of spicing. Perfect. Everybody loves lamb and mint sauce, but obviously we're doing that modern South Asian riff. So for me, I love green chutney. And you'll love this because it could not be simpler. Little bit of garlic in there. Now these finger chilies, if you aren't crazy about the heat, I would cut them in half, take the seeds out. But if you like it hot, take the tops off and you can use them whole. Thumb-sized piece of ginger. Just give it a light peel into the blender, and then mint and coriander. A little touch of rice vinegar for acidity, then some salt. Last thing for your chutney is dried mango powder. It gives tang, and it's used often in marinades for meat and for chutneys. Just have a little taste. Oof, that's a bit good. So the rice is cooked. When you take your rice out and you're letting it rest, don't get tempted to look at it. Just let it be for a moment. I promise you it will be perfect. So it's lamb chop time now. This has been preheated, so it's searing hot. And you can already hear that. We've got a little bit of a sizzle happening, which is exactly what we want to get that flavor. Oh my goodness. The aroma already from that spice is incredible. Last chop in. You want to cook them at 200 for 8 minutes and they'll be perfect. So your rice has had a little rest, so now it's the big reveal. Just be careful when you're peeling back that foil so that you don't catch any of that steam. And then we should have the most perfect, oh my goodness, the most incredible, fragrant pulao. So you have all that magic from the cardamom, the cassia bark. I can smell cumin. I mean, I'm so ready to eat this right now. To garnish, just add those toasted cashews. So the chops have had their 8 minutes. So let's have a little look, shall we? Oof. Resisting the urge to bite right into this, but look, juicy, crispy, gorgeous, and love this little touch of crisp and color there on the lamb fat. Exactly what we're after. So I'm going to get on and plate this because then I can get on and eat it. Little touch of garnish, little bit of fresh coriander, some lime to squeeze. I mean, come on.

0: Oh. 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That is the perfect family dinner.
1: If you want to go the extra mile to make an impressive dessert, I've got a great way to do it in the air fryer. It's my vanilla and chocolate cheesecake. We're going to do this layered cheesecake, which is really exciting because where you've got layers, you've got the ability to flavour those layers. I've got two tubs, large tubs of cream cheese. So by weight, they're 280 grams each. And then we're going to sweeten that with some icing sugar. So 150 grams of icing sugar goes in. Now we're going to flavour it with vanilla. You can use extract if you wish. This is the paste, right? So one, two. I'm just going to move it around slowly to incorporate the sugar. So just push it around while rotating the bowl. This is a very quick recipe to put together. Then we go on to the whisk and we start to add some eggs. So we want three large eggs. Crack, no shell, slowly, and then speed it up. Gets nice and shiny.

0: You can smell the vanilla already.
1: So, second egg. Slowly. And the third egg. And then add 35 grams of plain flour. That comes together in no time at all. So, here we have a 16-centimetre non-stick mould. It has a removable base. Take a little bit of butter. So all I do is rub that butter inside here, like that, right? Then you can just take a little bit of sugar and think of this like an extra non-stick layer. Then we can just angle that sugar around. See that? And that just creates a lovely layer and flavour, by the way. Butter and sugar is going to do good things. Put a third of the mixture into this container. So when I first started cooking this cheesecake recipe, I wasn't getting the results that I wanted. And then I came up with a little idea that I learned from an old German dessert where they cook it in layers, okay? So we're gonna go 11 minutes at 200. This fits straight into here, like that, no trouble at all. And that will cook the base. So it's nearly there on its first layer. Now, what are we gonna put in between the layers? Beautiful chocolate, 70% cocoa solids. Just give it a little smash, like that. And that's about the perfect size for sprinkling. So we'll divide that into two. Two little beautiful chocolatey layers. Bliss. Right, first layer done. Have a little look at that. So it already looks beautiful. And for anyone thinking that that looks burnt there, no, no, no, no, that is perfection. We want it caramelized. So we're gonna take the chocolate and just put it on top. Though that'll start melting into little pools. So once you've got the chocolate on there, divide your mix again and put that on top. Now this layer going on top is gonna kind of protect the first layer, right? So that won't overcook. So just push this mix to the edge, very, very simply. And this is how we've created this cheesecake. So make sure the chocolate is all covered. Super, super simple. Back into the air fryer. And now we're gonna go in for 8 minutes. There you go, 8 minutes is up. Little bit blonder this time because it had less time. But I'm gonna sweep up this chocolate and just sprinkle it on top. And then in with the third and final layer, every last bit. Look at that. So back in for 8 more minutes. Now to go with that beautiful vanilla and chocolate cheesecake, I want some nice sort of sweet and sour soft fruit. So here's some lovely raspberries. I've got some orange. And I want to show you a little trick. So very simply, I'm gonna take some orange. This is a blood orange, but you can use any orange you like. And then I'm gonna use just a little bit of honey. We'll mix that up. And then I'm gonna take a little handful, about half of these raspberries, and I'm just gonna squash it up with a fork to kind of make a very natural, beautiful sauce. And by putting the honey in there, you're just kind of getting that balance of sweet and sour that helps to cut through that lovely, decadent, rich cheesecake. So once you've done that to half the raspberries, then we can just let these beautiful ones scatter in. And at the very last minute, I'll just turn them over, almost like I'm dressing them, and it'll be delicious. So look, I can smell good things. It's finished. Come on! Look at that. Beautifully golden brown on the top. That's exactly what I wanted. Right, let's take this out and let it cool down for about 20, 30 minutes. And then we'll reveal it, slice it, serve it, and then eat it. Feels pretty good. Let's have a little go. Here we go. Oh my goodness. That is a three-layered chocolate and vanilla cheesecake. It's a beautiful thing. So let's have a little slice up and let's serve it up with those raspberries. I'm gonna go in to the center. Look at that, it feels good, guys, it feels good. gonna go under. Other side is even better. You've got layers here. You've got layers here. That is good. So now I'm just gonna dress that fruit in itself, very natural. And we haven't lost that delicious kind of freshness that you get when berries aren't cooked. Almost too good to eat, but sadly I'm gonna have to try. So let's go for it. Mmm. Sweet, vanilla, chocolate galore. What's really interesting is these little bits of slightly burnt skin give you this bitterness that's very much like caramel. Really good, really delicious. Simple ingredients and done very quickly. I love it.

0: are doing?
1: Good question.
2: No clue.
3: I don't know.
4: Motor make ball pit.
5: Motor go splash.
2: Well, there's our answer.
0: And there's the Berg screen.
2: Let's go.
6: Rubble and crew.
7: Coach Arena.
6: A problem, and I could use your help. You see, I've been teaching Lucas and Lily how to do gymnastics.
8: Hi, Rubble.
9: Hi, crew.
7: Hi. Hi.
6: And we're having a big performance later today. A showcase with lots of balancing, tumbling, and jumping.
8: Wow, that sounds fantastic.
6: Oh, it will be, Rubble. In fact, Camilla's delivering a truck full of equipment for it. Gym mats, things you can climb over.
8: Even a great big balance beam for me to jump off.
0: I've been practicing to do a really big jump. I just hope I can do it.
6: Aw, I know you can.
9: That does sound like a big jump. And that sounds like a lot of equipment. I repeat, a lot of equipment.
6: And that's why I called. I need you to build a gym to put everything inside.
9: Inside? Aw. But it's so much fun to do gymnastics outside.
8: Wouldn't it be fun if we built an outdoor gym with space for all your new equipment?
6: Yes, I love it!
8: That's how you know we love it too.
0: Rubble and crew are on the way.
8: Okay, family, this is where Coach Karima wants her gym. Let's bow out. Look at us go for Coach Kareem's gym.

0: enough. Time for a mix makeover. Ready, aim, paint. Yeah. Camilla!
1: Camilla!
2: How do, pups? I got a big delivery of gym equipment for ya. And some treats, too.
3: Thanks, Camilla.
0: Lily's high beam for her big jump is ready to go.
4: Charger,
0: do your thing.
4: Grab it, lift it, balance it.
0: And the gym is done, done, done.
1: Jim and Olive Builder Cove.
5: Rubble and Crew!
1: Yes, you did! This is perfect for our gymnastics showcase.
3: Totally. Check out the balance beam, Lily.
6: Whoa. That's, much higher than my old balance beam.
4: Thank you. I moved it myself.
7: We can't wait to see you jump off of it, Lily.
6: Oh, yeah.
1: Why wait? Let's get some practice in before all the parents get here. Practice makes progress. Okay, Lily, you're up.
6: Whoa. Whoa.
1: Focus. Posture straight. And now the jump.
6: Can't do it. It's too high.
1: Oh, it's okay to be nervous, Lily. If you're not ready to jump, that's totally fine.
6: But I really want to jump in the show. It's just kind of scary.
7: Well, maybe there's a way to make the jumping feel less scary and more fun.
8: Ooh, like motor jumping ball pit.
4: Yeah, that is fun. But what can we do? Put a ball pit in the gym?
7: Charger?
9: And motor.
7: That's it!
4: Yes!
5: Wait, what's it?
7: Let's build a big ball pit at the bottom of the balance beam.
6: Fantastic plan! Then Lily can jump into it.
1: What do you say, Lily? Would that make you feel more comfortable?
6: Mm-hmm. I think that would help a lot.
1: But, Pops, you'll have to hurry. The showcase starts soon.
3: Don't worry, Coach Karima. We'll build it rubble on the double.
6: Building a ball pit, what we'll do? A place for Lily to jump in, too.
8: Motor go, boom!
4: Adding.
1: Cutting.
6: Oh! Now that was quick building. Our ball pit's done, done, done. Wait. It feels like it's missing something.
5: The balls!
6: Where are we gonna find enough of those in time for the showcase?
8: Follow motor!
6: Motor, Lily's ball pit is a little bit bigger than yours. And by little, I mean a lot.
3: We're gonna need way more balls.
8: It's okay. Motor has more!
7: Not bad, Motor.
9: But we're still a few balls short.
8: Okay. Enough?
5: More!
8: How's this?
5: Wow!
3: Yeah. That'll work.
5: Yep.
3: There! The ball pit is filled. We're done with our build.
1: Perfect timing, pups. Our showcase is just about to start.
3: Oh, good. Our mom and dad got here. Yay!
10: Let's go, Lucas!
3: Hi, Mom and Dad.
1: Well, Lily, are you ready to jump off the balance beam? You're up.
6: I think so.
1: There you go.
6: Whoa.
1: Focus. focus, posture. And now the jump.
7: Uh-oh. I don't know if I can do it.
8: Oh, no. Lily's still scared.
4: But she really wants to jump in the show. What do we do?
11: I wish we could jump in ourselves so we could show her it's not scary.
4: Charger, that's it. Again. Coach Karima, can we show Lily some jumping?
1: That's a great idea, pups.
4: Family, let's doggy dive.
1: And now, presenting a surprise addition to our show, the Jumping Pups.
8: Motors go jump.
4: Jump!

0: ready to jump just like you.
1: All right. And now for something really special. Lily's going to do her big jump.
0: Lily can't do it.
1: You got this.
0: Go, Lily.
2: Let's go, Lily.

0: stick.
1: So, can we jump again?
2: Of course!
3: You know what they say. The showcase must go on!
1: Woohoo! Yay!
4: Well, family, our work here is done, done, done! Let's wiggle and wag! We built a gym!

0: The crew puts on a construction show.
1: Here you go, my pups. Construction kibble cakes for everyone.
2: Hey, family!
3: Huh?
2: I got some big news!
4: Huh?
2: Wait! Where'd this kibble cake come from?
0: I got you, Auntie Crane.
2: Thanks, Rubble! Oh, the news! The high-flying Howards are coming to Builder Tove! They put on the most amazing high-flying tumbling leaping show ever!
3: Ooh!
2: Part of the show is their big finish with skateboarding tricks! They're the reason I learned how to skateboard!
0: Hey, Auntie Crane, when did you say the high-flying Howards are performing?
2: Oops, sorry, forgot that part. They're coming today!
3: Today?
2: Yep. Mayor Greatway asked if you could build bleachers in the park for their show. What do you say, pups?
0: I say let's bow out build!
5: Hiya, pups!
0: Hi, Mayor Greatway. Is this where you want the bleachers?
5: Yeah, we'll put the show on right... What? Is that you, Mr. Ducky Doo? Oh, right. It's my phone. I set my ringtone to quack. Hello? Oh, hi! It's the high-flying Howards.
6: Mm-hmm.
5: What? Oh, no! Y'all stubbed your toes practicing a new trick, and now you can't perform your show? Okay. Hope you feel better. They're not coming.
2: It's no big deal. I'll catch their show some other time.
1: Hey there, my pups. Back so soon?
0: Grandpa, the high-flying Howards aren't coming anymore. And Auntie Crane's so sad about it.
3: I wish we could put on our own show to cheer her up.
0: Charger, that's it.
3: Yes! Wait, what's it?
7: Wouldn't it be fun if we put on our own show for Auntie Crane?
0: Great idea, Mix.
8: But, we can't do the high-flying Howard's tricks.
3: Or can we? Nope, never mind. We can't.
0: Well, we may not be great at tumbling, but there is one thing we are amazing at.
3: Wiggling our paws in the air?
0: Yep, but also...
3: Construction!
7: New plan. Wouldn't it be fun if we put on an amazing construction show for Auntie Crane?
1: I'll make a fresh batch of construction kibble cakes to serve there.
0: I'll tell Mayor Greatley that the show is back on.
8: And we'll start to get everything ready.
7: And that should do it.
0: Pup-tastic work, crew. We're almost done preparing for the show. We just need one more thing.
3: The big finish!
0: If the high-flying Howards always end their shows with amazing skateboarding tricks, what can we do that's just as cool?
2: Hey, pups! I was inside my pup house when I saw you all out here, so I hopped on my board and zipped over. What you doing?
3: Well, since the high-flying Howards couldn't make it,
0: we're putting on a show!
8: We're putting on our own amazing construction show for our friends!
3: And you!
7: And it's just about to start!
2: Let me go change before the big construction show!
0: And I can't wait for us to figure out the big finish for the show! Yikes!
1: Construction cakes, now kibble free. Get your construction cakes. Ooh, the show's starting.
0: Hello, people and pups of all ages. Welcome to the terrific Tumbling Cruise Construction Show. For our first act, it's my pleasure to introduce the sensational Charger.
3: Hello, everyone. Just thought I'd swing on by.
0: Watch in wonder as he builds in the air with the greatest of ease.

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1: I agree.
2: Thank you, thank you.
3: Rubble, any ideas for the big finish?
4: No, not yet. Keep thinking.
5: And now, the mighty motor will smash to the max from way, way, way, way, way up high!
3: Hello.
5: Well, that's at least high for her, folks.
3: Go for it, motor!
0: Aw, so cute!
3: Motor go boom!
5: Big finish, big finish. We need a big finish. And here's the outrageous, hilarious, mysterious Whaler!
6: Nothing up my sleeve, nothing in my paws, except these rubber balls.
0: How did he do that?
1: That's one talented pup.
6: Which I will now juggle as I clean.

0: lunch you all, especially Auntie Crane, have been waiting for. It's the big finish! For our big finish, we are going to... going to... 1 minute, please!
1: Oh, dear!
0: Oh, crew, we never figured out what to do for the big finish!
2: You're right! We gotta think of something, quick!
3: Hey, Pop! Everything all right back here?
4: You, left the stage in a hurry, Rubble.
0: It's just, we're trying to figure out what to do for our big finish.
2: You know, the high-flying Howards do their skateboard jumps.
0: Hang on, Auntie Crane, you should be the big finish.

0: about that. Could be fun, though. But I would need a giant half pipe.
1: Not a problem for us. We can build it. Friends of Builder Cove, our last act will be built.

0: Pops.
1: Oh, thank you, Pops. Not only did I get to see a show today, I got to be in it.
2: Aw.